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0: 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I'm Matt Murphy along with DJ J-Mac and Samantha. So how did you meet your current significant other?
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0: 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I'm Matt Murphy along with Samantha and DJ J-Mac. 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
1: And I'm Samantha. 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
2: 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I don't think you could do that.
1: Are you kidding? If I were to say, hey, let's go here, without you knowing in advance, you have a fit.

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1: Do you think you could go a full 24 hours with no phone?
0: 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My phone is basically a computer. So if I could, I don't know, man. No text or nothing?
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0: 12 hours or 24 hours?
1: 24.
0: Oh, boy. That's kind of hard, but I think I could do it for one day.
1: You sure about that?
0: As long as it's football season, because I spend most of my day watching football anyway, so I'd be good to go if it was football season. But outside of football season, I don't think I could do it.

0: Stateside on Late Night Live. I'm Matt Murphy hanging out with Samantha. Would you ever move somewhere completely new for a fresh start, or are you more of a stay where things are familiar type person?
1: I could easily move somewhere new for a fresh start.
0: Really? So you could move to Alaska?
1: Sure, why not? That sounds fun.
0: Okay, you could move to the Netherlands.
1: Sure, why not? That sounds fun too.
0: Away from your family.
1: Yeah, I've spent lots of my life moving and having to visit family anyway, so it's no different. If it's a plane ride, it's a plane ride.
0: So basically you're telling me you're a free-range human.
1: Pretty much.
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1: Matt, when you're hungry, are you someone who knows exactly what you want, or do you have to stand in front of the fridge for a minute to figure it out?
0: 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I know exactly what I want, but sometimes I have to see the menu first.
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0: I'm talking about that man in the corner.
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0: 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I'm Matt Murphy, hanging out with DJ J-Mac and Samantha, a.k.a. Sammy.
1: Matt, would you ever go to dinner or a movie by yourself?
0: Ooh, that's tough. I don't think I could do it, no. 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Watch a movie, yes, but no. I think eating dinner by yourself would make you look like a loser.
1: Don't hate the solo date.

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0: 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I'm Matt Murphy, hanging out with Samantha and DJ J-Mac.
1: Matt, are you an early bird or a night owl?
0: What about you?
1: I'm a brunch badger.
0: A brunch badger?
1: Yeah, I'm not good early in the morning. I'm not good late at night. I'm good at brunch time.
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0: We are back on Late Night Live. I'm Matt Murphy with Samantha. What's something you still remember from school?
1: I remember that the mitochondria is the powerhouse of the cell.
0: Okay, hold up. Is it nuclear-powered or solar-powered?
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0: Jason Derulo, Sexy for Me on Late Night Live. Sam, if you could pay somebody to do something for you for the rest of your life, what would it be?
1: Oh, gosh. I would have them do my laundry, start to finish.
0: Talking folding, washing, putting it in a dryer, putting it away, all of it.
1: Putting it away, especially the putting folding and putting away part, but yes, all of it.
0: And separating the clothes and putting them in the washer, too.
1: That would be so wonderful.
0: So is that a butler or a maid that does that sort of thing?
1: Aren't they the same thing?

0: Cardi B on Late Night Live. I'm Matt Murphy hanging out with Samantha. What is one barbecue / cookout food you absolutely have to have?
1: Well, you can't go wrong with a grilled cheeseburger.
0: A grilled cheeseburger.
1: Yeah, delicious. And you got to grill the bun, too.
0: Ooh, I like my buns grilled, too, but I like my dogs burnt.
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0: linebacker, Somber. He's 6'7". My name's Matt Murphy, hanging out with DJ J-Mac and Samantha. You have $30 in 2 hours to feed six people, Sam. What are you making?
1: Well, they are lucky six because I'm making my homemade spaghetti.
0: Using real tomato sauce?
1: Yeah, real tomato sauce. I add green peppers, onions, pepperoni, Italian sausage. I can do $30 on that. Easy.
0: Here's $30 right here, and we're going to challenge you, me and J-Mac, to see if you can do it.

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I hear you like I'm young. 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

slaves. Atlanta was the mecca, building railroads and trains. Bear with me for a second, let me put y'all on game. 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
5: Well, hello. Hey, look at you. You two lovelies in here. Is that a new shirt, Lindsay? I don't think we've seen that one.
6: I don't think I've ever worn it. It's not new.
5: Okay. Well, I had one almost exactly like that when I was in the fifth grade.
6: Or the same,
5: maybe even younger. Yeah.
6: Same size too.
5: Maybe. No, way smaller than that. No shirt you're wearing.
6: I normally wear a sweatshirt or a hoodie. It's so cold in the house, but I'm hot today.
5: Yeah.
6: I'm
5: as long as you think so, I guess that's all that matters. Am I right, Riggins?
7: Right.
5: You know, Riggins was just saying before we came on the air, everybody looks skinny today or whatever. And it reminded me, I have a little bit of a problem. I'm trying to help somebody, but I don't want to insult them or be insensitive or whatever, or presumptive. But I bought some good summer shirts just last year when I was still at my biggest that I can't wear now. And they're almost like brand new, but they're a bigger size. So I have a friend who's a bigger size and I was going to offer them to him. But do you say, hey man, I lost weight and I can't wear these anymore, but I know you're still big. Do you want them?
6: I have the answer to that.
5: Okay.
6: It's okay when men do it. It's not okay when women do it. Okay. Typically, men don't care. I mean, like, Riggins, would you care if someone's like, hey, I have these old shirts. Like,
7: no.
6: Would you like them? You know?
7: Yeah, no, no. It's free clothes to me, but I get what you're saying.
6: I get it. But I would, like a female, you don't even have to say they're bigger. You know they're bigger. And then you're going to think about it all day. And then it's like a whole thing.
5: Right. Cause there's no way, I'm just going to be able to say, yeah, I was cleaning out my closet and I don't wear these shirts anymore. And he's not going to know it's because they're bigger sizes. Now I did save a lot of my bigger size clothes. I just put them up in boxes and in storage cause I know I'll probably need them again.
6: Yeah.
5: When I gain all my weight back.
6: No.
5: But then again, that's just how positive of an outlook I have on things in life. Yeah, these are shirts that could be being worn right now.
7: Yeah.
5: And they're nice. And I just hate to, you know, I don't want to throw them away and nobody at Goodwill deserves them. You know what I'm saying?
7: No.
6: Is it a sensitive guy? Because you know if a guy's sensitive. No,
5: I don't think so. But
6: I would do it.
5: Okay.
7: Yeah. Well, as long as you got to make sure if you're going to put them up in the attic, make sure it's a, you know, stable attic so they don't go come crashing through the ceiling
5: because they're so heavy.
7: Yeah.
5: You go at close.
7: Yeah. I think it depends on how close you are with that guy.
5: Okay. All right. Well, then I'll do it. And then I'll give y'all the follow up on it.
6: And if he gets mad, blame me.
7: Yeah.
5: Yeah. I'm going to say, you know, Lindsay said, hey, if he's as fat as you were last summer, then he needs these clothes. Anything to help him out.
6: Great.
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3: We're just talking about my friend who is, he wears a bigger size than I do now since I've lost weight, and I was going to offer him some almost brand new clothes. What do they say? Gently used clothes from last summer that I just bought. I bought them at the end of the summer, so I barely worn them. I don't know if that's going to offend him or not, but if you ever have a friend that you know that there's absolutely no way y'all could ever share clothes, like if you were in a dire situation and you needed some clothes, you would never be able to borrow anything of that friend's. Like, Riggins, I know it's harder because men don't borrow each other's clothes, but let's say you were out somewhere and you got completely soaked and somebody splashed wet cement all over you and you had to strip down, you had nothing to wear. And then you're there with a friend and there's nothing that he has that he could say, here, wear this, because it just would not work. You have those, Lindsay?
4: Oh, yeah.
3: Be naked because there's nothing they have that would fit you enough to even get by with.
4: And more so on the smaller side. So if they're bigger, you make it happen. You tie it up, you do the things. But yeah, I have a friend that's so small. I mean, my arm wouldn't fit in her pants,
3: See, one of my good friends is so tall. There's no way I would ever be able to, unless I could take a pair of his pants.
4: Yeah.
3: And I could put them on and then they would come up probably over my shoulders. The waist of his pants come over my shoulders.
4: Yeah.
3: And I could cinch the belt of them like a sleeveless dress that a woman would wear.
4: Perfect.
3: Strapless dress.
4: Yeah.
3: That's probably what I could do.
5: Sounds cute.
3: Cause I'm 5'8". He's 6'7". So

0: know that we've ever had a picture taken just the two of us, but we've been in group, small group pictures, and it's difficult. It's almost like the movie Twins from the 80s with Arnold Schwarzenegger and Danny DeVito.
1: Oh, yeah.
0: It's like that. It's weird.
2: Yeah. That's probably him with everybody, though. 6'7", that's huge.
1: That's what I was going to say. Yeah.
0: Yeah.
1: I guess. He feels out of place.
0: Mm-hmm. But I don't like it when women are taller than I am and they would go to take a picture together, they scrunch down a little bit. I don't want that. Stand up tall. I don't care if you're taller than I am. I used to tell Gwen that all the time when she was on our show. She's 5'9", so she's an inch taller than I am. And I wouldn't care. And stand up. I don't care if I'm shorter than you.
1: You know what it is? Habit, though. It's totally habit.
0: Yeah.
1: You just get down in that sorority pose and you just stay there. No matter how long it takes. Knees wobbling.
0: Yeah. I've worked with a couple of women who are taller than I am, and they never bothered me to take pictures with them.
1: Yeah.
0: I don't run around worried about being short.
2: That's you don't.
0: Insecurity that I don't have. I don't care.
1: No.
0: About that. Because, I mean, dynamite comes in small packages, man.
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3: Yes, ladies and gentlemen, thank you. Love ya.
4: Love you so much. Today, happy National Best Friends Day. And every...
5: My best friend. Everyone's got a best friend.
4: Every best friend day, they always point out like how many guys, respond to a survey and say they don't have a best friend. It's like 24% of guys say they have a best friend and 98% of women say they have a best friend.
3: Or they have more than one best friend.
4: I was going to ask Lindsay, how many best friends do you have, Lindsay?
6: Especially back in the day, if I was talking about anybody, I'd be like, well, she's my best friend.
4: You still do that. What are you talking about?
6: Well, I did it more when I had more friends. Now I have probably like four best friends. And I know, sometimes you can't pick.
3: Yeah.
6: You can't
3: because pick. They're your best friends in different areas.
6: Yeah.
3: They're all best friends, but one of them is a go-to best friend for this. And then one's a go-to best friend for this, it's different categories, Riggins. Yeah. They all rank the same.
6: Right.
3: As far as being in closeness.
6: Mm-hmm. Well,
4: what are the different categories? Like what would you, what are some of those things?
3: Well, this is my best friend that I go to when someone has hurt my feelings and she would understand. Mm-hmm. This is my best friend I go to when I'm ready to just say, blank the world. Let's go have some fun. This is my best friend. If somebody's made me mad and I'm going to bring her in on it because she might want to go fight them. This is my best friend when it comes to going and being chill and shopping and mm-hmm. those kinds of things.
6: Yep. In different walks of life too. Like I have a high mm-hmm. school best friend that we still, are best friends, but I have a college best friend and we're still best friends. It's just.
3: What in the world would you have in common with a high school girl?
4: I feel like a lot.
6: Actually, more than you think. We love all campus.
3: She's my high school best friend. Oh, what grade is she in?
4: I get the sense she has more in common with a high school girl than women her own age, quite honestly.
6: Totally.
4: What would you do if are all four of you, or you and your four best friends, all in a group chat together?
6: Yes.
4: Would you be upset if you found out that they had a group chat without you?
6: Yes.
4: Are you the linchpin to this friend group? Like you're the one that brought them all together?
6: No.
4: Okay.
6: No.
4: I'm surprised.
6: But now you're making me weird. And do they have a friend chat without me?
4: I don't know. I'm just trying to figure out the dynamics of like this group of four. Because I always see you on social media with the same group of girls, basically.
6: Yeah. Yeah.
4: So it's a lot of the same girls. So I was just curious.
6: Yeah. No. No. We all intertwined in different ways.
4: Okay.
6: Small world type stuff. Yeah. Like, oh, know so-and-so.
3: And do you, as a white millennial woman, still use the term ride or die when referring to your friends?
6: ROD, baby.
3: You do?
6: My rod. No.
3: But I know a lot of them do still use that.
6: They do. You're my rod, baby.
3: My ride or die.
4: TJ's just got a friend named Rod, and it's the same thing.
6: Yeah. It's Rod.
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14: And we were just talking about today being National Best Friends Day. You're my best friend. It's the best friends day. Riggins asked Lindsay if it would bother her if her group of best friends on the group chat had a group chat without her, group text without her. And she said, yes, of course. What's worse, Lindsay, to find out that your core group is having conversations and planning stuff and all without you, or when you have a really good friend and you introduce your really good friend to another one of your really good friends, and then they start doing stuff without you? Which one's worse?
8: Man, because that's like neck and neck hurt. I think the group chat texting behind my back and planning things.
14: Yeah.
8: They both are,
0: But I think the group chat's worse because it's almost like being sneaky.
14: Yeah.
0: Not doing stuff in public.
14: So the group, your group of best friends doing stuff without you is worse than one friend stealing another one of your friends.
0: I think so. Because okay. That's everybody involved.
14: Uh-huh. You know. Which one do you think is worse, Regan?
2: I think Lindsay's spot on with that. It's the planning of the stuff. You want to go do activities without me? I think that's worse than just having a side conversation.
0: Yeah.
14: Yeah. Okay. So what I'm saying is, let's say, Lindsay, your friend Holly, your best friend Holly, and then you have another friend that you've known, and you introduce the two really good friends, Holly being your best friend. You do like Holly better than this other one, but you introduce them. Three of you go out, you hang out together. And then the next thing you know, they're texting each other and planning and going out and stuff without you.
0: Yeah. I see what you're saying. That has happened to me before and I've been okay with it. Given the situations I've been, okay with it, but the group chat would destroy me.
14: Jody and me several times.
0: Oh, really?
14: With couple friends. Yeah, so we like this couple, and we're hanging out with them, become close with them. And we go, hey, you know what? We have this other couple that we, let's all get together. You'd love them, you know. We have dinner together, the party or something, dinner party. And then the next thing you know, they're off doing stuff together, and we're left behind.
0: Can I tell you the difference with that?
14: What?
0: That would make me upset, and I think it has something to do with the couples. Yeah. You know, me, like, I'm busy. Y'all can hang, you know, do your thing, you know. Mm-hmm. But when we bring it, like, if Kyle and I were to do that, oh, I'd be devastated. And we'd be left out. I'd be like, what's wrong with us?
14: Yeah. Jody and I are, we are top-notch couple matchmakers, obviously. We're the best couple matchmakers there is in the world.
0: Hey.
14: But the question does come up. Hey, what's wrong with us? What did we do? But there's always the answer. It's somehow something I did.
2: Of course.
14: You know, people don't know how to take you.
2: Right.
14: Well, I mean, you were joking with them a little too much. I think they probably took you seriously.
0: Oh my God.
19: Every time. 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
2: Hey. Well, Lindsay told us something right before we started the show today that I'm not surprised by this news, but Lindsay, you are now officially into that that young people's sexual show.
3: Yeah.
2: Off campus.
3: Uh-huh. I'm in it, and I mean, I'm in it. It's not as sexual as I thought.
2: Well, how many episodes are you in?
3: I think I'm on 5.
2: Oh, okay.
3: It's not as bad as what people made it seem like. They made it seem like a softcore.
2: Mm-hmm. You know. But it may get to that. Aren't there 10 episodes or something?
3: Oh, yeah.
2: You're only halfway through.
3: That's so true. But I'm hooked. Like the relationship that's going on, I'm hooked. I'm in it, and I actually have a crush on the main guy.
2: Yeah. Now, I think that in real life, he's about 10 years older than the lead actress, the woman.
3: I did read that.
2: He's 28 or 29. She's 19 or something like that. Or maybe she's a little older. I'm not sure. But there is a big age difference between the two of them.
3: Well, yeah. I read that. And she looks older to me in the... And in interviews, she just looks older. I'm not trying to say she's ugly. She's pretty,
2: yeah.
3: But she looks older.
2: Okay. But you are all excited about it. Is Kyle watching it with you?
3: He walked in and was like, nope. And walked right back.
2: Yeah.
3: He said, when did you get into hot, like NHL? I was like, shh, he's about to score.
4: Yeah. This is about college students or high school students?
3: College.
4: College students that play hockey?
3: The lead guy plays hockey, and it's just this romantic, you know, intertwining relationship. It's great.
2: Okay, so here's the difference. If an older guy, let's say a guy in his 40s, is sitting down to watch a show or a movie, and the movie is about college age or high school age kids. He can be all into it and be interested in it if it's a comedy. If it's a drama, 9 times out of 10, a man in his 40s is not going to watch a college age or high school age drama. Right. Whereas women will.
3: It's my favorite.
2: Because women, the whole thing has the tables have been turned where women perv over young people now.
3: Yeah.
2: The way men used to. Women are dirty old women now. And that's why they watch these types of shows.
3: Haven't women always been like that though? Or no?
2: No,
3: you're
2: a dirty, dirty old woman, Lindsay.
3: Yeah. Yeah. I fantasize over this guy. He's like 30.
2: No, I mean, you fantasize over a college age kid.
3: Well,
2: because you're fantasizing about his character.
5: Yeah.
3: So true. But I've been following him on Instagram. Like, I'm obsessed with him now.
4: Oh, my God.
3: Yeah. Like, I've been just seeing him and his girlfriend. I'm like, oh, she's so lucky.
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1: 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I started this new podcast not this past Friday, but the one before. And surprisingly easy. Everything worked out great because I have to set it all up in my garage. It's a podcast where I'm talking about cigars and the issues of the day. And it is legitimately in my garage. And it's like a crappy setup on purpose. But for some reason, trying to get it set up Friday, this past Friday, it wasn't working right. And I fought with it out there in the hot garage, sweating. I finally got it where it needed to be. And then I got almost finished with it, probably about 30 minutes of talking and about cigars and politics. And Riggins texted me and said that my microphone wasn't working right. And so the whole thing was live. But then it usually is done live and then goes up as a podcast. And I said, just scrap it, burn this. You know, it's just a wasted, probably 3 hours of my day Friday, wasted with nothing to show for it. I guess that's not really a good selling point to get people to want to go listen to, you know, but that was just a rare thing. All I'm saying is that it's a lot of work, and I've been trying to get these podcasts off the ground for probably 10 years now, nothing's sticking. And I don't blame myself. I blame the people for not going and just making them huge. Sure. Obviously, I'm doing my part.
2: Obviously.
3: Yeah.
1: You can also listen to my entire night show that I do about, you know, politics and culture and all that stuff. You can get the whole podcast of that show and everything along with this one.
3: Yep.
1: You know, the old standby,
3: old reliable. I feel terrible when I have to tell you that something's not working right, 'cause I know how it's going to affect you and really drag you down, but I couldn't let it go on. I didn't think that was the proper solution.
1: No, yeah. It was right. You should have the text should have been more accurate just to say, hey, you're an idiot. Stop. You've screwed it up again.
3: No, I would never deal like that to you, but
1: and then Johnny came home.

0: right after that. And the first thing she said when she got out of the car and started walking in the garage, she goes, "My God, this is a mess." Because it was. I was just like, just leave me alone.
1: Yeah, it's not the time.
0: Leave me alone.
1: Defeated.
0: I wasted my whole day for nothing. But anyway, just go to TJ Riggins or TJRitchie.com and help me out there, please. Thank you.
2: Thank you for joining us.
3: Oh my God. I love it.
2: This is TJ and Riggins.
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2: Oh, yeah. Oh, yeah. Bring it.
3: This is Now Trending, and these are just some of the top trending topics at the moment. The Tonys happened last night, and they had Pink hosting. And again, I go, well, what does Pink know about Broadway musicals? I don't understand the hosting thing of that, but I think the Tonys are the least watched award show of all the major ones, the Emmys, the Oscars, and the Grammys, because it's so specific, and I don't know a lot of people in the country care about Broadway musicals or Broadway in general.
2: Yeah, they don't.
3: They don't.
2: Mm-hmm.
3: So Pink opened the show, and she's, you know, she's still flipping around. I mean,
4: she's still going.
3: She has really made that flipping in the air thing her whole personality. She's like, hey, watch me do this.
4: And she's, what, mid-40s, and she's still doing it. I mean, good for her.
3: At least mid-40s. Yeah, she's just flipping around stage and flipping in the air, and that's her whole thing. I love that.
2: You know who started that, right? I wonder if she gives him credit for it, but Tommy Lee started that from Motley Crue.
4: Oh, wow.
2: Yeah. He was the first to go out into the crowd on his, you know, on his drums and do flips with his drum set and all that when Pink was just a baby.
4: Oh, yeah. Right.
3: I didn't think about that. Yeah. He was on like a roller coaster or something. He would play the drums on that.
2: Mm-hmm.
4: Yeah. Yikes.
2: Nobody went out over the audience before Tommy Lee.
3: Yeah, right.
4: Go, Tommy.
3: Speaking of Tommy Lee, Cheap Trick played in my neighborhood, not in my neighborhood, but at a bar around the street. And I had to check out some social media pictures of that. I was like, who goes to see Cheap Trick? And it's, you know, it's a certain aged group, you know, it's an older crowd now.
2: Yeah. It was the real Cheap Trick. It wasn't a Cheap Trick cover band or tribute band.
3: No, it was the real Cheap Trick, and they brought out a huge crowd. But yeah, it's definitely not like the young, you know, when you think of Motley Crue and those kind of guys, you think of just like longer hair and, you know, I don't know. I just
4: I'm have to look them up. Who was in there in that band?
2: Well, it's just, you wouldn't know them individually.
4: Oh.
2: But you know their songs.
4: I got you.
2: I want you to want me.
4: Oh.
2: I need you to need me.
3: Yeah. Was that a bad comparison? Cheap Trick and Motley Crue, they're kind of the same thing, right?
2: The same era. Yeah. Cheap Trick was a little before Motley Crue, I think.
3: Okay. But anyway, in other music news, Taylor Swift was in the news because it was announced over the weekend. Well, it was revealed that she would be marrying Travis Kelce in Madison Square Garden. They said they've invited 1,000 people, and they've done all the invitations over text message instead of physical invitations. But 1,000 people getting married at Madison Square Garden, that's a weird, I'm sorry, that's weird.
2: Yeah.
3: It's very weird.
2: But then again, would you expect anything differently?
4: Yeah, I expect not to get married, so I don't know. This is going to be, they're going to prove me wrong, but.
3: It certainly seems that way. They have a tentative date for July 3rd, but they said, Madison Square Garden was picked because there's no windows where people can photograph from the outside in. And due to security reasons, they also say they have an underground parking deck, which will allow guests to come in and out unnoticed and not photographed. But I just think that's so weird. And 1,000 people at your wedding, you have 1,000 close friends that you need at your wedding. I don't know. It's just bizarre.
2: I could see it with this big of a celebrity, you know, type wedding. Yeah. I could see it.
3: Yeah. So maybe it
2: would be a lot more interesting if all of a sudden she said, it's not Travis Kelce I'm marrying, it's Travis Tritt. Or Travis Barker. Oops, I meant Travis Barker.
4: Yeah. Gotcha.
3: I want to go to a Travis Tritt wedding. I would much rather go to Travis Tritt's wedding than Taylor Swift's. No offense, Taylor. We've got more next.
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5: Yes. Hello, good morning. Buenos dias. On y'all.
6: What is that?
5: I think that's close to being hello in Korean.
7: Oh, close.
6: Is it? I thought it was a Cajun phrase or something from Louisiana.
5: On y'all.
6: Okay.
5: Onion.
7: Onion.
6: That's what kind of what it sounds like. Well, I'm kind of stuck on this thing. Today's National Best Friend Day, and TJ was talking about how it's happened a couple times in his life that he and Jody, his wife, have made couple friends, and then they've introduced those couple friends to another couple and say, hey, like, you might really kind of get along with this other couple. And then what happens is then those two couples then basically exclude TJ and Jody from any further future activities and plans. And it doesn't just end like that. It always ends with Jody going, well, this is probably your fault that they abandoned us. Like, this has to be you in the equation.
7: Mm-hmm. It's not me.
6: And what's her reason? She always says it's because you joked with them too much.
5: Yeah. Or, they don't know how to take me, or I was joking too much and they thought I was serious, you know, that kind of thing. Or you're just grouchy, you know, anything like that. Whereas, even if that had happened and I thought that it was something that Jody had done to make them where they didn't want to hang out with us, I would never even say it. I wouldn't even say it if she asked me,
7: yeah,
5: do you think I did something? What could I have done? I would say, no, you haven't done anything. You know, that's the way I would do it. Yeah. But she immediately comes on. Oh, it's gotta be you.
7: Yeah. It's gotta be you.
6: And you can't win. You're either joking too much or you're a grouch. Like,
5: exactly.
6: What are you doing at these dinners? That's causing such, like, what does she think you're doing at these dinners? That's really driving people away.
5: I don't know. And just because, I guess because I do joke too much and people think that I'm serious, if I'm picking at them or whatever, I don't know.
7: But if they know you even a little, they know that's
5: what I say. They know I'm joking. They know I'm playing. And then, but if I'm not on, quote unquote, then it's, well, everybody could tell you were miserable tonight and you didn't want to be there. So yeah, you're right, Rick. And it's kind of always been a catch-22 where if I'm joking around, I'm being too much, then people get upset because they get offended because they don't know how to take me. And then if I'm not, then people wonder what's wrong with me. Why am I so miserable? You know,
7: yeah.
6: You're either a clown or you're just a total grouch, miserable person.
5: Yeah.
7: Can't win.
5: Right.
6: Well, you didn't put the salad bowl on your head. Everybody could tell you were miserable.
5: What happened to your little lampshade dance you used to do?
6: True. Wow. Mm. Well, happy National Best Friend Day. I also want to mention, nobody knows what it's like to work for two best friends. Ace and TJ are best friends for, I don't know, 40 years or however long, 20, 30 years. That's a crazy dynamic because I'd come to TJ and be like, Ace was, you know, he was nuts today. And TJ would go, I don't know what you're talking about. And I go, are you kidding me? You know, you can't find, you don't have a side in those kind of situations.
7: Yeah. That's why they say never work with your friend.
6: You're right.
7: It worked out for them, though.
6: It did. But happy National Best Friend Day. We've got more coming up.
3: Thank you for joining us.
8: Oh my God. I love it.
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3: Okay. So we have Tech D Rob on today, and we have to speak with him quickly because he's a little sicky. And I'm guessing he doesn't feel like talking very much. Hey, Rob.
4: Hello.
3: Hey, is that it? You don't feel like talking very much today?
4: I got a head cold. It's clogging up my ears and my nasal cavities and stuff. It's rough.
1: Hmm. Dang. A summer cold's the worst.
4: Yep.
3: Mm-hmm. And you're not just saying that because some stuff went down this weekend, activities with your fiance you didn't want to attend, and so you pretend to be sick.
4: No,
3: you're not.
4: She has what I believe to be what I had a couple weeks ago now. So she,
1: no, the Nora.
4: Yeah, I think so, because she's having a rough go of things as well.
3: Hmm. Well,
1: y'all need to fumigate.
3: Oh, I know what it is now. She's sick, and so then Rob's having to pretend like he's sicker so he doesn't have to help take care of her, just like a man.
4: Genius. Oh, we don't live together, so.
3: I know, but you could be over there helping take care of her.
4: Oh,
3: but,
4: no.
3: Yeah, see? Stinking man.
1: But he's the culprit. He gave it to her.
4: I had it 2 weeks ago.
3: Yeah.
1: It can live dormant. I know all about these sicknesses.
3: Somebody else going around with other guys with Noro.
1: It's true. And
3: he got the Noro. Now he got a sinus issue. Man. It's weird, Rob. You know what? To get out of those germ-infested Dungeons and Dragons players and stuff.
1: I was going to say it's her, you know, she has a young child, so it's always the kids bringing home the nasty stuff. Why do you think we always get sick?
4: Mm-hmm. He is gross. I'm just kidding.
1: They're nasty. Yeah.
3: How old is he, Rob?
4: He's about to be three. You know how I say it. He's 2 years old.
3: Yeah.
1: The worst age. They're picking each other's noses. They're gross.
3: Are they? My kids never did that.
1: That you know of.
3: I know my kids never did that.
1: Well, my sweet boy, I walked in on him at school picking someone's nose. Well, he had a boogle, Mom. I was like, sorry, what?
5: Oh my
1: gosh. Get your hand out of it. And he was two. Bless his heart.
4: Oh my gosh.
1: I know.
3: So, Rob, sorry that. I'm sure this conversation's not making you feel any better.
1: Get away from that kid.
3: All right. Well, go stop talking. Rest your head.
4: Thanks.
3: All right.
5: Oh, dear.
3: Riggins, you notice that moms will just go into the most disgusting, gross conversations at the drop of a hat like that. And, you know, before Lindsay had kids, would you have ever imagined her saying those things, being able to get those words out of her mouth without gagging?
5: No, she would have said, I can't, you know, something like that, and then walk away. And now it's just like she's throwing it out real casually. Like, I walked in and I saw him doing A, B, or C, and it's always the most vile thing you've ever heard.
1: Well, and I love that y'all think that's nasty, because, like, that's nothing.
3: Oh, I can talk about babies and poop and everything way more than
1: nose.
3: Yeah, that grosses me out.
1: This gross.
3: Oh,
1: is it really?
3: Yes.
1: Oh my God,
3: somebody could take everything I've got, just armed with that.
1: That's the least of our worries. We got different.
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3: crack of the bat. 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
4: Hey, you know when you've been planning on making a big purchase and it's the day that you're going to get whatever it is you've been planning on getting and you're heading to the store, or you get up that day and say, all right, today's the day I'm going to buy this thing I've been planning on for a while, that excitement. Well, this young lady is excited about something that she's been planning on buying, and today is the day. She's actually videoing herself on the way to get this item. Listen.
5: I'm on my way to go buy a gun. Y'all drop in the comments what type of gun that I should get. Cause y'all know I stay in Decatur and it's been a lot of shit going on. And I did have a gun, but my mama and my brother, they took it a long time ago. Cause I kept pulling it out. But now I'm more mature. I'm finna go get a gun. Drop in the comments what type of gun to get.
6: Oh. The comments.
4: Now, I don't know. She says she lives in Decatur. And I'm guessing that's Decatur, Georgia. But there is a Decatur, Alabama. Mm. And Decatur, Alabama is close to Huntsville, in the area where Ace and I used to live when we were on the radio there. I don't know that Decatur, Alabama,

0: is the type of place where, you know, things be cracking off where you would need a gun all the time. You know, well, I think you need a gun all the time anyway, you know, but done the right way. And, you know, with training and legally owning it and all that kind of stuff. But she sounded like she just needs it because you never know what's going to be happening where she lives.
1: Exactly.
0: Mm-hmm.
1: I do love that she said her mom and her brother took it away because she was pulling it out too much.
0: Yeah. Now I'm more mature.
2: Yeah. Yeah. I think you don't need one.
1: She took it away from me because I was pulling it out too much. I get that. You don't get to have a gun no more. You just keep pulling it out over every little problem you have. You can't do that.
0: Because then it leaves one to wonder, is she pulling it out to show everybody, look at my gun, and then she's just waving it around at people to look at, or is she pulling it out every time somebody says anything that she doesn't like?
2: That's what I'm thinking. But clearly she's done no research. You don't know what she's getting. Leave in the comments.
0: In the comments, what kind of gun I should get.
1: What's up, y'all? I'm about to go get a gun. Tell me which one I should get.
0: Yeah, I should have put in the comments, water.
1: Yeah, right.
2: Nerf.
0: Gun you need. Yeah.
1: A super soaker.
2: Yeah.
1: But she's more mature now, so yeah, we should be fine.
2: What?
0: Mm-hmm.
2: Sounds like it.
0: Yeah, just, you know. I would say people of Decatur, watch out.
2: Yeah.
0: Be on the lookout. And then don't mention gun, because even if she's not mad at you, she may want to whip it out and show it to you. And doesn't seem like she would do that in a careful way.
1: Yeah. Yeah. Wait till her brother sees that and he's going to be livid.
0: Who sold you a gun? I'm going down there.
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2: Mr. Riggins. Here he is to save the day.
3: Before we get started on Now Trending, I just want to ask everybody, I'm going to buy a gun today, and if y'all could leave some comments to let me know what kind of gun I should get. You know, I had my mom and my brother took away my gun because I kept pulling it out, but I'm more mature now and I want to get a gun. So leave a comment under this video and let me know what kind of gun I should get.
4: Let me know.
3: Things have been popping off around me lately. So
2: I would say caulking.
3: It's probably a safe bet for me. Listen, you don't want me with a gun, TJ. I know you're for everybody having a gun safely and. But do you really think I should have a gun?
2: Yeah, I do.
3: You do?
2: Mm-hmm.
3: Do you think Lindsay should have a gun?
2: Yep.
3: Do you have a gun, Lindsay?
4: Pew, pew.
3: Finger guns. Pew.
4: I personally don't. Is there one in the house? Yes.
3: Okay.
4: Yeah.
3: Just curious.
4: But I don't carry one.
3: Yeah, I got you.
4: Yeah. Could you imagine? Now, I knew I left my lip gloss in. Oh, it's a gun.
3: Anyway, these are just a few things that are now trending. Doctors are now linking GLP-1 use with a reduced risk of breast cancer. I mean, more studies are coming in. They say they found women on GLP-1 medications have a 30% lower risk of getting breast cancer. So, I mean, these studies continue to come in. It starts with blood sugar and then diabetes, then weight loss, now cancer risks and stuff like that. I mean, it's just remarkable stuff. Every week there's a new study about the benefits of GLP-1, and now it's going for breast cancer. So amazing stuff.
2: Yeah. And that's when you really need to, you know, take the time to look into the study to see who funded it, who conducted it, that kind of thing.
4: And it does show, though, that everything's linked, you know, your sugars. Cancer. I mean, you know,
2: They've
4: been saying that, but it's like now you're really getting it, you know,
2: or could show that everything's linked, you know, like, the money that goes to this company then comes from that company to this doctor, to that scientist, to, you know, that's why I'm saying you need to check to where the chain of, people doing the research.
3: Yeah. But who wants to read all that?
2: Yeah, I know. You just get some information you like and go with it. Believe me, I understand that.
4: Yeah, heck yeah.
2: Because the last thing that I read, cigars are actually the new wonder drug.
3: Is that right?
2: Yeah, and I'm not reading any farther.
4: Yeah, forget it. I just read Diet Coke's not bad for you. Yeah. That's cool.
3: Give them what they want to hear. Just give me a chunk of information that sounds really good, and that's good enough for me.
4: I take it and run.
3: Absolutely. So GLP-1 back in the news. Domino's is introducing a protein packed crust. I think we're cramming protein into too many things now. I mean, you want your Domino's pizza packed with protein in the crust?
4: No.
2: Just add more meat to it.
3: Add some more meat to it. I mean, isn't that what meat lovers is for? But Domino's is banking on people wanting more protein any way they can get it. So even when your family orders pizza for a movie night.
4: Your crust is going to be a little chalky. It's going to taste a little like vanilla.
2: Just going to sprinkle whey protein over it. Yeah. Is it Parmesan? No, it's whey.
4: Gotcha.
3: TJ got into the cauliflower crust pizza for there for a while, didn't you?
2: Yeah, but it's just out of necessity because I wanted to still eat pizza.
4: Yeah.
3: Was it any good?
2: No, not really.
4: It's terrible.
3: It's terrible. Of course it is. Got more next.
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17: 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So there's been a lot of big changes on the show recently. TJ launched 2 new podcasts. He's doing 2 radio shows. Lindsay just got a augmentation recently, a couple weeks ago.
18: You cut it? What?
19: I was just going to say, I thought I had like a show accolade, but no. A boob job.
17: Well, I don't know. Do something on the show and then we'll give you an accolade.
19: I thought that's where we were going with it. And then I was like, oh, well.
18: We did something Friday that was new.
17: It's true.
18: Yeah. That was Lindsay driven, I guess.
19: Yeah. That's
17: true. Yeah. I kind of steamrolled her in that, but we'll get to that maybe a little bit later. But yeah, so she's had a big change. Tech D Rob is about to become a stepfather. I mean, who would have seen that coming? So that's a huge change.
19: Yes.
17: But I really want to focus on Lindsay. After your augmentation, how do I put this delicately? Has your boob popped out at all?
19: Has it like popped out?
17: Yeah, when you weren't expecting it to?
19: No.
17: No,
19: maybe.
17: Okay.
19: Wow. Have you seen it?
17: No. They say that's I'm just imagining that's like got to be the worst thing that could happen after you go through a procedure like that when you don't expect it to happen and it happens.
19: I think, I mean, I wouldn't care if it happened now, but how they looked before, yeah, that'd be a scary sight.
17: TJ, you're making a face. Is this inappropriate?
18: No, I just don't understand what you're talking about, how they would just pop out.
17: Well, the reason I'm asking is because there's an article and it was written by a mommy blog. And it talks about the most uncomfortable places this could happen. And they have it listed out. They say the worst place it could happen, and it's happened to women, is during a job interview.
19: I think that was on purpose to get the job.
18: But it's specifically after surgery that it's happened, or just in general, boobs just popping out all over the place.
17: They said just in general. They didn't mention surgery specifically, but I would imagine it happens more
19: larger. I get what you're saying.
18: This is something I don't understand. Now, you know, I was never sheltered from any type of adult conversations growing up, and we always talk about that. I have never heard my mother or my grandmother or my auntie talk about this being an issue for them.
19: Yeah.
18: When I was growing up, this was not an issue. Women's boobs didn't just pop out all of a sudden.
19: Yeah.
18: To the point where they have to have a forum to talk about it and how common it is.
19: Yeah.
18: Did boobs start popping out when women decided that they didn't have to carry a purse everywhere? Yeah. One of the changes in women. I don't get it.
17: I don't know.
19: Well, I could maybe see if they were so big that you know, you had them stuffed in something, and then all of a sudden, I don't know.
18: Well, my women in my family, they got them. Let me put it that way.
19: They got them, yeah.
18: They got them, yes. And then they were big and never popped out.
19: Yeah. And I actually went smaller. So now I want to show them, honestly. I want to.
17: We're going to use that as a soundbite later on. I want to show them.
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6: So, Riggins, a few minutes ago when you were asking about women's boobs popping out, I thought you meant like after they've had the implant procedure, about them falling into place is
7: yeah.
6: what I thought you were talking about. Because when they get those, they're up really, really, really high. If you ever see a one that's fresh and new, they're like almost under their chin, but then they fall into place after a while. So, you know, the story of my wife's, whenever they fell into place, how that happened. She had had the surgery, and then it was a couple of weeks later, a few weeks later, she took she and some other hens took all the kids to Orlando for spring break. And they were at Universal Studios on the Incredible Hulk ride, you know, the big roller coaster, big scary roller coaster. And Jody went on that ride with the kids. And in one of the loops that it does, one of her newly augmented breasts dropped.
7: Oh.
6: So when she got off the ride, one had dropped, the other one was still high.
7: That's so funny.
6: She said, well, I'm getting back on it. So she just got back in line and got on the ride again. And then the second time she went over the ride, the other one fell.
7: That's so funny.
8: That's amazing.
7: I thought he was talking about, like, have yours dropped yet?
6: And he was just using the term popped out.
7: Yeah, popped out. Well, they're in place.
8: The only thing that would make that story better is if you swapped out Universal Orlando for the Louisiana State Fair and the Incredible Hulk for the zipper. You right. know, she's like, my boobs fell into place on the zipper.
6: One of the dang Rocco planes. Yeah. Yeah. So I said, all right, kids, get some more tickets. I got to get back on the Rocco planes. Let's really make them spin this time.
7: Not again.
9: Oh,
7: we'll go until it drops.
9: That's cool though.
6: Yeah,
9: I didn't know it worked like that.
6: Right, I didn't either, and I don't know that she did. I think she got off the ride, wasn't thinking anything, and maybe one of the kids was like, "Ma, what happened?" But I mean, that is so much like her personality. Go well. I mean, if it happened the first, I got to get back on there and see if it'll do the other one now.
7: Yeah. That's so her. Not so freaking sweet. Out, just cool as a cucumber.
6: I'm not scared of that ride.
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1: Hey. I hate to sound like Mr. Grouchy old man and always complaining about things and all of that, but I do have something to say about an experience that I witnessed Saturday. My wife, Jody, our little friend, Jenny, and handsome husband, Michael, you know, every Saturday we do stuff together, and usually we're out on the lake on the boat and everything, but the lake is so dangerously low that we haven't been able to do that. So we went and visited one of our favorite little towns in the area for fun, and that is Belmont, North Carolina. So we were in Belmont, and it being Pride Month and everything,

0: having a lot of gay activities in Belmont. You see a lot of the revelers running around. And there was one place that is has an open area on the second floor. It's kind of like, it's not on the roof, but it would be kind of the same atmosphere, you know. And they were doing karaoke up there. And you could hear the karaoke as you're walking up and down the little downtown area. You could hear that karaoke for miles. I mean, it was loud. And my complaint is that I would have thought that, well, I expected better performances from the gays. Let me put it that way. They were absolutely awful.
1: Oh no.
0: Every time we walked by there and could hear somebody singing another song, it was terrible.
1: Dang.
0: And we were a little way away at one point. We were walking towards it and we could hear a Lady Gaga song. Mm-hmm. And then we thought, okay, well, this would probably be pretty good. Got up there, listened on the sidewalk. Terrible.
2: Oh no.
0: I mean, wouldn't you expect that it would be, better than like the worst American Idol audition that you've ever seen?
1: I would think.
2: Totally.
0: You know, yeah. I don't care what your sexual preference is. If you're going to butcher some good songs, I'm going to have a problem with it.
1: Yeah.
0: And the ultimate was I heard a guy doing Three Times a Lady by the Commodores, and it was a travesty. I almost called the cops on him.
1: Oh gosh, that bad.
0: Ruining a song like that should have been a crime.
1: I've always thought that if you can't sing, you shouldn't do karaoke. I know people just do it for fun, but you don't want to hurt people's ears. They don't want to be leaving.
0: It was just awful. Hopefully they'll call me to help organize that next year.
1: Yes.
3: Thank you for joining us.
4: Oh my God. I love it.
3: This is TJ and Regan's.

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1: Yeah. All the news you can use. Right here. With Mr. Riggins. The Scott Pelley of nothing. The Scott Pelley of still having a job.
2: Yeah, I guess. I hope I'm not Scott Pelley because he's on the beach, as they say. And boy, is he talking a lot. He's letting it all out there, doing interviews with the New York Times and stuff like that about getting fired from 60 Minutes. But it's not a political segment, although it is fascinating. Scott Pelley out at 60 Minutes after a long tenure there. Alan Jackson back in the news. He's doing one final show and it's jam packed and it's sold out. It's called like Alan Jackson, the last show, one for the road, the finale. I mean, it's a long title for a farewell concert, yeah. But man, he's got everybody there. George Strait, Luke Combs, Miranda Lambert, Carrie Underwood. He really packed the bill and it is sold out. It's happening at Nissan Stadium at the end of June, but it will be broadcast on NBC, I believe, later this year. But that's a mega country show.
1: Yeah. And he may be putting all those titles on it to make sure people don't think that he's going to come out of retirement. Oh, this is like Kiss's farewell tour or, you know, that sort of thing.
2: Yes.
1: When he says he's done, he's done.
2: He means it this time. I bet that's going to be an awesome show. Lainey Wilson. I mean, just everybody you can imagine is going to be performing at this concert.
1: I mean, he's a legend.
2: He is.
1: Certainly.
2: He really is. They just did the CMA Fest over the weekend. If you're into country music, all the stars were at that as well. A lot of people checking it out. And then last night was the Tony Awards hosted by Pink. And that is a award show for Broadway acts and Broadway shows. Death of a Salesman was the big winner at the Tonys. I can't believe they're still doing that show. That show has been around for, 100 years? I don't know. It's been around forever. So, you know, the Tonys in the news. Taylor Swift is also in the news over the weekend. It was revealed that she's marrying Travis Kelce at Madison Square Garden. They believe at the beginning of July. They have invited 1,000 people via text message. And they say they pick Madison Square Garden because it's very secure. You can't photograph the inside from the outside. Although, what are you worried about protecting your privacy for if you've got 1,000 people there?
3: Right.
2: I don't know. What's the point?
1: I don't know. But I guess they didn't send regular invitations because, I don't know, people could make money off of them. If you got your hands on an official wedding invitation.
2: Yeah.
1: Or it's just the way they are. It's like, text them, tell them to come, let's go.
3: Yeah.
2: Yeah, I kind of pictured them doing something small, maybe at one of her homes or something. But no, Madison Square Garden, very fitting for the world's biggest pop star. We've got more coming up next.
4: Yeah!
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7: Carolina Hurricanes down 2-1 after a double overtime loss in Game 3 of the Stanley Cup Final. Visiting Vegas for Game 4 tomorrow, Carolina -115 on the money line. The Golden Knights -105, 5.5 over the total. Thursday, Game 5 at Lenovo Center in Raleigh of the Stanley Cup Final. North Carolina scores 2 runs at the bottom of the ninth inning to walk off Southern Cal and win the Chapel Hill Regional. Now, the NCAA Baseball Tournament, Tar Heels headed to their 13th College World Series. They're the co-favorites right now to win the national title with Georgia at +275. The Braves open up a series tomorrow. The White Sox, another 65 series favorite. 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
3: So, here we are. The TJ and Regan Show. Still kicking.
4: Still kicking. You can't keep us down. There's an unusual trend happening at bridal shops. More and more bridal store owners are reporting that women are coming in to buy wedding dresses, but they are not for regular weddings. They're for women to marry themselves.
3: Yeah.
4: And I know we've talked about the trend, or I don't even know if you can call it a trend. I didn't realize that there were that many women doing this, but more and more women are deciding to hold weddings so they can marry themselves. Whatever that even means. I don't even know what that means. You married yourself, but they're coming in to buy, you know, very expensive wedding gowns, and they're trying to train employees how to deal with those women properly, because they say some of those women could be upset if you go, oh, have you, you know, discussed any ideas or your inspiration with your fiance or whatever? And then the women might get turned off and go, no, this is a wedding for myself. I'm marrying myself. So they're having to train their employees to deal with these customers. But again, to the wedding shop owners, they're looking to make a sale. Do you care if that woman is deciding to marry herself? You're still selling a dress.
5: I used to work at a bridal store. I don't know if you guys remember that, but, never was it discussed like who you're marrying, why you're married. We're just selling dresses, you know?
4: I get that too.
5: I mean, you know, what do you like? What do you want?
3: To make the employees have to be so on guard with what they say to a person. See, and this is how you know you're dealing with a crazy person, right? The person comes in and says, I'm marrying myself. Well, they're off kilter a little bit already. So now, if the person that is trying to, that works for the employee is trying to set up a rapport and says, oh, well, what is your fiance like or whatever? That's a normal question, because that's 99.9999% of the people coming in there,
5: right,
3: is to buy a wedding dress to marry somebody else. So then you got to make them worry about offending somebody. Whereas the person should say, oh, I'm marrying myself. And then you go, oh, okay, well, yeah, I've heard of that. Then go on.
5: Yeah.
3: Why do you have to cater to that tiny, tiny percentage of people coming in there who are delusional, and then you're making your employees making it harder on them? It's just ridiculous. Sell the crazy person a dress and be done with it. If they get offended, then sorry. Every other person that comes in here is marrying another person.
5: Right.
4: Yeah.
3: And you can't marry yourself, by the way.
2: Yeah! All right, let's go.
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Well, hey there. Good morning. It's Austin on 593.3. How was your weekend? 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

This is Bob 93.3. I know it's only Monday, but I like to look forward to the future, like to the weekend. And on Friday, we're having another Feel Up Friday. Your chance to win a $50 gas card to Royal Farms and some snacks, too. I like being

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Hope you've had a great start to your Monday so far. Kind of warm outside today. And of course, there's a burn ban going on for most of the area today. So be safe out there. Don't throw your

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1: The crack of the bat. 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Baseball is back in Kinston's historic Granger Stadium. 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
2: The Bird Dogs return to action this Tuesday night in Kinston against the Sussex County Miners. 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

some type of way. New research says that the average age when people start to plan their social calendars around their sleep schedule is 32. Yeah, and people are likely to turn down plans if they begin after 9 o'clock or start before 7:36 a.m. That's very specific. Yeah, I'm 33.

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0: Gracie Abrams hit the wall, number two on the Bob 93.3 top five at 12. So Father's Day is this month. Here's Teddy Swims on father, being a father.
1: It's everything and more that people said it would be. 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I can't tell you enough.
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I got drive, I don't need a car. Money really all that we fiending for. I'm doing things they ain't seen before. Bands ain't dumb, but extreme is all. I'm a demon lord. Fall off what? I ain't seen the horse. Called your bluff, better cite the source. Fame is something that I need no more.

Gina's going to be out and about tomorrow night. Downey's Bird Dogs at Granger Stadium in Kinston. She'll be there. It's also Bark in the Park and $2 Tuesday. And she'll have a prebiotic cherry Pepsi tasting. Tomorrow night, 5 to 7, Granger Stadium in Kinston with Gina and

A new survey finds that 7 in 10 of us would like to be a little taller. I honestly don't care. I feel like I'm perfectly fine. I'm like 5'10", 5'11", somewhere in there. And I don't really care about being 6 foot like everybody wants. 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It's funny how no one ever says they'd like to be a little wider, though. It's Bob 93.3.

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9: How was the game last night?
10: Well, could have been better. I think my son hurt his ankle at the soccer game.
9: Oh, no. 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

shady details about him in a tell-all memoir. A source close to them says that she's still very hurt and betrayed by his actions and is now ready to push the red button. This could get juicy. Ella Langley's on Pop 93.3. Just when

can't believe the show's already over. What? Monday flew by. I hope your day is flying by as well. It's Austin on Bob 93.3, your Monday motivation. Today's quote coming from Albert Einstein. Life is like riding a bicycle. To keep your balance, you must keep moving. All right, here's my take. You don't have to have everything figured out today, all right? Just keep pedaling. Progress has a funny way of showing up when you do. I know this personally, all right? Gina's in next. I'll be back tomorrow after the TJ and Rickon show on Bob 93.3. See ya.

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12: The crack of the bat. 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
13: The Bird Dogs return to action this Tuesday night in Kinston against the Sussex County Miners. 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We'll see you Tuesday night in Kinston.
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0: My sis Jennifer in Greenville. You checked out Scary Movie, which, by the way, was number one this past weekend. What'd you think?
1: I'm happy that the Wayne brothers are back in it because they make the movie.
0: Right.
1: They are so stupid funny. So if you like stupid humor, you're going to really enjoy this movie.
0: Oh,

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Ariana Grande is back. She's got a new single, new album. She's back on tour. 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
0: Okay, T-Mobile may have officially spoiled me. Hey, it's Gina. And, you know, I used to panic anytime I traveled throughout Eastern Carolina thinking my phone's just going to turn into a paperweight, but not anymore. 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
13: The crack of the bat. 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